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0: From Feature Story News in Washington, I'm Nick Harper. Israel and Iran have pulled back after trading military strikes in what's been described as the most serious confrontation since the April ceasefire. It's threatened to drag the wider region towards a full-scale war. President Donald Trump on social media told them both to stop shooting. The White House says diplomacy remains its preferred path. Israeli Prime Minister Benjamin Netanyahu ordered his strikes on Iran despite a phone call with President Trump, who had urged him not to strike Iran and to allow more time for negotiations. Ever since Blake Sifton reports from Tel Aviv.
1: 2 months after Israel and the United States, and Iran signed this ceasefire deal, 2 months to the day, we are now back on the cusp of full-scale war. This all began around 10 p.m. last night when Iran fired ballistic missiles, 11 missiles, at targets in northern Israel in response to an attack earlier in the day in which Israel targeted apartment buildings in Beirut's southern suburb. Then Israel responded. And with strikes in Iran. And then this morning, we've had several more rounds.
0: Chinese President Xi Jinping has arrived in North Korea on his first official trip to the country since 2019. As part of the two-day visit, he's meeting with the North Korean leader Kim Jong-un, as Eversense's Laura Westbrook reports.
2: Chinese President Xi Jinping's trip to North Korea comes after he received U.S. President Donald Trump and Russia's Vladimir Putin for talks separately in Beijing. China's foreign ministry says President Xi and North Korea's Kim Jong-un will exchange views on bilateral relations and issues of common concern. Ahead of Xi's arrival, Kim Jong-un's powerful sister said North Korea's nuclear weapons program was the line of no retreat. Experts say that for President Xi, one goal of the trip is to reassert sway over a partner that has grown closer to Russia since its invasion of Ukraine, providing Moscow with troops in the war. For Kim Jong-un, having President Xi visit is a propaganda win.
0: India's commerce minister says the India-US trade deal is on track and isn't being threatened by the US proposing fresh 12.5% tariffs on countries including India. Eversense Ishan Garg tells us more from New Delhi.
3: Commerce Minister Piyush Goyal has brushed aside concerns over newly proposed U.S. tariffs affecting India-U.S. trade deal. U.S. Office of Trade Representatives is proposing 12.5% new levies on imports from countries such as India, China and Bangladesh, calling their trade practices unfair. Goyal says the investigation is actually targeted towards one particular country, hinting that Washington's new measures could be aimed at China. U.S. Trade Envoy Jamieson Greer is likely to visit India later this month, and there are expectations that an interim deal could be finalized by July. Ishan Garg, New Delhi.
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0: and so much more. 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

0: From Feature Story News in Washington, I'm Nick Harper. Israel and Iran have pulled back after trading military strikes in what's been described as the most serious confrontation since the April ceasefire. It's threatened to drag the wider region towards a full-scale war. President Donald Trump on social media told them both to stop shooting. The White House says diplomacy remains its preferred path. Israeli Prime Minister Benjamin Netanyahu ordered his strikes on Iran despite a phone call with President Trump, who had urged him not to strike Iran and to allow more time for negotiations. Ever since Blake Sifton reports from Tel Aviv.
1: 2 months after Israel and the United States, and Iran signed this ceasefire deal, 2 months to the day, we are now back on the cusp of full-scale war. This all began around 10 p.m. last night when Iran fired ballistic missiles, 11 missiles, at targets in northern Israel in response to an attack earlier in the day in which Israel targeted apartment buildings in Beirut's southern suburb. Then Israel responded. And with strikes in Iran. And then this morning, we've had several more rounds.
0: Chinese President Xi Jinping has arrived in North Korea on his first official trip to the country since 2019. As part of the two-day visit, he's meeting with the North Korean leader, Kim Jong-un, as FSN's Laura Westbrook reports.
2: Chinese President Xi Jinping's trip to North Korea comes after he received U.S. President Donald Trump and Russia's Vladimir Putin for talks separately in Beijing. China's foreign ministry says President Xi and North Korea's Kim Jong-un will exchange views on bilateral relations and issues of common concern. Ahead of Xi's arrival, Kim Jong-un's powerful sister said North Korea's nuclear weapons program was the line of no retreat. Experts say that for President Xi, one goal of the trip is to reassert sway over a partner that has grown closer to Russia since its invasion of Ukraine, providing Moscow with troops in the war. For Kim Jong-un, having President Xi visit is a propaganda win.
0: India's commerce minister says the India-US trade deal is on track and isn't being threatened by the US proposing fresh 12.5% tariffs on countries including India. Ever since Ishan Garg tells us more from New Delhi.
3: Commerce Minister Piyush Goyal has brushed aside concerns over newly proposed U.S. tariffs affecting India-U.S. trade deal. U.S. Office of Trade Representatives is proposing 12.5% new levies on imports from countries such as India, China and Bangladesh, calling their trade practices unfair. Goyal says the investigation is actually targeted towards one particular country, hinting that Washington's new measures could be aimed at China. U.S. Trade Envoy Jamieson Greer is likely to visit India later this month, and there are expectations that an interim deal could be finalized by July. Ishan Garg, New Delhi.
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1: The boy is mine. 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The boy is mine. The boy is mine.

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1: 80s at 8. '90s at 9. Tell me why ain't nothing but a party. Tell me why ain't nothing but a mistake. Noughties at 10. I'm not gonna give up. I'm not gonna stop. I'm gonna work harder. And in betweenies and teenies at 11. I might say something stupid. La, la, la, la. If this wasn't enough, each and every hour we keep you up to date with the latest news, business, showbiz, sport and weather updates. Dodge Radio. Dodge the world. Enjoy breakfast, because it's the most important meal of the day. So they say.
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0: From Feature Story News in Washington, I'm Nick Harper. Israel and Iran have pulled back after trading military strikes in what's been described as the most serious confrontation since the April ceasefire. It's threatened to drag the wider region towards a full-scale war. President Donald Trump on social media told them both to stop shooting. The White House says diplomacy remains its preferred path. Israeli Prime Minister Benjamin Netanyahu ordered his strikes on Iran despite a phone call with President Trump, who had urged him not to strike Iran and to allow more time for negotiations. Ever since Blake Sifton reports from Tel Aviv.
1: 2 months after Israel and the United States, and Iran signed this ceasefire deal, 2 months to the day, we are now back on the cusp of full-scale war. This all began around 10 p.m. last night when Iran fired ballistic missiles, 11 missiles, at targets in northern Israel in response to an attack earlier in the day in which Israel targeted apartment buildings in Beirut's southern suburb. Then Israel responded. And with strikes in Iran. And then this morning, we've had several more rounds.
0: Chinese President Xi Jinping has arrived in North Korea on his first official trip to the country since 2019. As part of the two-day visit, he's meeting with the North Korean leader Kim Jong-un, as Eversense's Laura Westbrook reports.
2: Chinese President Xi Jinping's trip to North Korea comes after he received U.S. President Donald Trump and Russia's Vladimir Putin for talks separately in Beijing. China's foreign ministry says President Xi and North Korea's Kim Jong-un will exchange views on bilateral relations and issues of common concern. Ahead of Xi's arrival, Kim Jong-un's powerful sister said North Korea's nuclear weapons program was the line of no retreat. Experts say that for President Xi, one goal of the trip is to reassert sway over a partner that has grown closer to Russia since its invasion of Ukraine, providing Moscow with troops in the war. For Kim Jong-un, having President Xi visit is a propaganda win.
0: India's commerce minister says the India-US trade deal is on track and isn't being threatened by the US proposing fresh 12.5% tariffs on countries including India. Eversense Ishan Garg tells us more from New Delhi.
3: Commerce Minister Piyush Goyal has brushed aside concerns over newly proposed U.S. tariffs affecting India-U.S. trade deal. U.S. Office of Trade Representatives is proposing 12.5% new levies on imports from countries such as India, China and Bangladesh, calling their trade practices unfair. Goyal says the investigation is actually targeted towards one particular country, hinting that Washington's new measures could be aimed at China. U.S. Trade Envoy Jamieson Greer is likely to visit India later this month, and there are expectations that an interim deal could be finalized by July. Ishan Garg, New Delhi.
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0: From Feature Story News in Washington, I'm Nick Harper. Israel and Iran have pulled back after trading military strikes in what's been described as the most serious confrontation since the April ceasefire. It's threatened to drag the wider region towards a full-scale war. President Donald Trump on social media told them both to stop shooting. The White House says diplomacy remains its preferred path. Israeli Prime Minister Benjamin Netanyahu ordered his strikes on Iran despite a phone call with President Trump, who had urged him not to strike Iran and to allow more time for negotiations. Ever since Blake Sifton reports from Tel Aviv.
1: 2 months after Israel and the United States, and Iran signed this ceasefire deal, 2 months to the day, we are now back on the cusp of full-scale war. This all began around 10 p.m. last night when Iran fired ballistic missiles, 11 missiles, at targets in northern Israel in response to an attack earlier in the day in which Israel targeted apartment buildings in Beirut's southern suburb. Then Israel responded. And with strikes in Iran. And then this morning, we've had several more rounds.
0: Chinese President Xi Jinping has arrived in North Korea on his first official trip to the country since 2019. As part of the two-day visit, he's meeting with the North Korean leader, Kim Jong-un, as Eversense's Laura Westbrook reports.
2: Chinese President Xi Jinping's trip to North Korea comes after he received U.S. President Donald Trump and Russia's Vladimir Putin for talks separately in Beijing. China's foreign ministry says President Xi and North Korea's Kim Jong-un will exchange views on bilateral relations and issues of common concern. Ahead of Xi's arrival, Kim Jong-un's powerful sister said North Korea's nuclear weapons program was the line of no retreat. Experts say that for President Xi, one goal of the trip is to reassert sway over a partner that has grown closer to Russia since its invasion of Ukraine, providing Moscow with troops in the war. For Kim Jong-un, having President Xi visit is a propaganda win.
0: India's commerce minister says the India-US trade deal is on track and isn't being threatened by the US proposing fresh 12.5% tariffs on countries including India. Eversense Ishan Garg tells us more from New Delhi.
3: Commerce Minister Piyush Goyal has brushed aside concerns over newly proposed U.S. tariffs affecting India-U.S. trade deal. U.S. Office of Trade Representatives is proposing 12.5% new levies on imports from countries such as India, China and Bangladesh, calling their trade practices unfair. Goyal says the investigation is actually targeted towards one particular country, hinting that Washington's new measures could be aimed at China. U.S. Trade Envoy Jamieson Greer is likely to visit India later this month, and there are expectations that an interim deal could be finalized by July. Ishan Garg, New Delhi.
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0: Chop chop, everyone. Squadron leader speaking. Shoulders back, ice front, and good evening to you all. Now, forget the government public service announcement. The only thing you should be listening to is the Reverend, the very Reverend, Spiky Mike. He's live on Dodge Radio, tally-hoing from the Love Shack in Gisborough. He's kicking up the alternative 80s, 8 till 10 on a Tuesday night. Tune in, or there may well be consequences. Squadron leader, over and out.
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0: To all Dodge Radio listeners of all sorts, welcome to Ear Bleeding Metal Mayhem. 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

While I was walking down the beach one bright and sunny day, I saw a great big wooden box a-floating in the bay. I pulled it in and opened it up, and much to my surprise, ooh, I discovered a... Right before my eyes, ooh, I discovered a... Right before my eyes, I picked it up and ran to town as happy as a king. I took it to a guy I knew who'd buy most anything. But this is what he hollered at me as I walked in his shop. Ooh, get out of here with that before I call a cop. Ooh, get out of here with that before I call a cop. I turned around and got right out of running for my life. And then I took it home with me to give it to my wife. But this is what she hollered at me as I walked in the door. Oh, get out of here with that. And don't come back no more. Oh, get out of here with that. And don't come back no more. I wandered all around the town until I chanced to meet a hobo who was looking for a handout on the street. He said he'd take most any old thing. He was a desperate man. But when I showed him the... He turned around and ran. Oh, when I showed him the... He turned around and ran. I wandered on for many years, a victim of my fate, until one day I came upon St. Peter at the gate. And when I tried to take it inside, he told me where to go. Get out of here with that and take it down below. Oh, get out of here with that and take it down below. The moral of the story is, if you're out on the beach and you should see a great big box and it's within your reach, don't ever stop and open it up. That's

0: From Feature Story News in New Delhi, I'm Ishan Garg. 37 people are now confirmed to have died and more than 470 people have been injured after an earthquake hit the Philippines. According to the local disaster agency, rescue operations are still underway in Mindanao, the Philippines' main southern island. Rebecca Bundon reports.
1: Rescue crews are continuing to search for survivors after a powerful earthquake struck the southern Philippines. The 7.8 magnitude quake caused buildings to collapse, triggered landslides and damaged roads and bridges. Thousands of residents have been forced from their homes, with many spending the night in evacuation centres as strong aftershocks continue. Authorities warn the death toll could rise as emergency teams work to reach some of the hardest hit communities. The government has mobilised military and disaster response units to support rescue and relief efforts. Rebecca Bundon, Mumbai.
0: North Korean leader Kim Jong-un and Chinese President Xi Jinping held talks in Pyongyang, agreeing to expand cooperation in politics, economy and culture, according to state media. President Xi's trip to North Korea comes after he received US President Donald Trump and Russia's Vladimir Putin for talks separately in Beijing. Laura Westbrook reports.
2: Chinese President Xi Jinping's first overseas trip this year and his first to North Korea in 7 years is significant. President Xi says that the relationship between China and North Korea stands at a new historical starting point, and both leaders have agreed to strengthen high-level exchanges, deepen strategic communication, and expand practical cooperation. North Korean state media did not mention whether the leaders discussed Pyongyang's nuclear weapons program or relations with the United States. China is Pyongyang's most important ally, and North Korea's economy depends heavily on China. Analysts say that one of the goals of this trip is President Xi reasserting his influence over a partner that has grown closer to Russia since its invasion of Ukraine, with Pyongyang providing troops to Moscow in the war. Laura Westbrook, Hong Kong.
0: A federal judge has blocked President Trump's policy of imposing a $100,000 fee for H-1B visas, which are used to bring highly skilled workers to the United States.
3: The judge in the case ruled that the $100,000 fee was equivalent to a tax and therefore needs congressional approval. President Trump had imposed the fee through an executive order claiming the H-1B visa program had been abused for years and that there are plenty of qualified Americans to take the jobs. An estimated 730,000 H-1B visa holders work in the United States. The vast majority hail from India and work in the tech sector. The White House said it will appeal the decision. Tony Waterman, Washington.
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0: 80s at 8. '90s at 9. Tell me why it ain't nothing but a heartache. Tell me why it ain't nothing but a mistake. Noughties at 10. I'm not gonna give up. I'm not gonna stop. I'm gonna work hard. And in betweenies and teenies at 11. I might say something stupid. La, la, la, la. If this wasn't enough, each and every hour, we keep you up to date with the latest news, business, showbiz, sport and weather updates. Dodge Radio. Dodge the world. Enjoy breakfast, because it's the most important meal of the day. So they say.
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Playing 50s, 60s, 70s, 80s, 90s, noughties, in-betweenies and teenies. 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

woman that he can call his very own. A woman who will stay right there at home and mind the children while he's going to work. A woman who will have his dinner cooked when he comes home. Where some men make mistakes is when they go out and stay because they feel that no other man won't see his woman but him. But listen,

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It's too lonesome

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playing 50s, 60s, 70s, 80s, 90s, noughties, in-betweenies and teenies. 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

0: From Feature Story News in New Delhi, I'm Ishan Garg. 37 people are now confirmed to have died and more than 470 people have been injured after an earthquake hit the Philippines. According to the local disaster agency, rescue operations are still underway in Mindanao, the Philippines' main southern island. Rebecca Bundon reports.
1: Rescue crews are continuing to search for survivors after a powerful earthquake struck the southern Philippines. The 7.8 magnitude quake caused buildings to collapse, triggered landslides and damaged roads and bridges. Thousands of residents have been forced from their homes, with many spending the night in evacuation centres as strong aftershocks continue. Authorities warn the death toll could rise as emergency teams work to reach some of the hardest hit communities. The government has mobilised military and disaster response units to support rescue and relief efforts. Rebecca Bundon, Mumbai.
0: North Korean leader Kim Jong-un and Chinese President Xi Jinping held talks in Pyongyang, agreeing to expand cooperation in politics, economy and culture, according to state media. President Xi's trip to North Korea comes after he received US President Donald Trump and Russia's Vladimir Putin for talks separately in Beijing. Laura Westbrook reports.
2: Chinese President Xi Jinping's first overseas trip this year and his first to North Korea in 7 years is significant. President Xi says that the relationship between China and North Korea stands at a new historical starting point, and both leaders have agreed to strengthen high-level exchanges, deepen strategic communication, and expand practical cooperation. North Korean state media did not mention whether the leaders discussed Pyongyang's nuclear weapons program or relations with the United States. China is Pyongyang's most important ally, and North Korea's economy depends heavily on China. Analysts say that one of the goals of this trip is President Xi reasserting his influence over a partner that has grown closer to Russia since its invasion of Ukraine, with Pyongyang providing troops to Moscow in the war. Laura Westbrook, Hong Kong.
0: A federal judge has blocked President Trump's policy of imposing a $100,000 fee for H-1B visas, which are used to bring highly skilled workers to the United States.
3: The judge in the case ruled that the $100,000 fee was equivalent to a tax and therefore needs congressional approval. President Trump had imposed the fee through an executive order claiming the H-1B visa program had been abused for years and that there are plenty of qualified Americans to take the jobs. An estimated 730,000 H-1B visa holders work in the United States. The vast majority hail from India and work in the tech sector. The White House said it will appeal the decision. Tony Waterman, Washington.
4: Playing 50s, 60s, 70s, 80s, 90s, noughties, in-betweenies and teenies. 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

0: Morning, how are you doing? It's Tuesday the 9th of June. I'm Liz Whittaker. This is your morning report. Here's what's coming up today.
1: Muscle recovery happens during sleep. Those energy levels and our stamina improves. Things like your reaction times and coordination are sharper when you're sleeping well.
0: With the start of the World Cup just a few days away, we're going to have a look at how important it is that the players get some decent shut-eye. Plus,
2: what bison really do is they're jet fuel for biodiversity. They create change, complexity, and like I say, just space and food for everything else.
0: The massive animals are being introduced in Cumbria in a bid to improve the environment. How are they doing, I hear you ask? We'll be finding out a bit later. And,
3: you know, with the world we live in now, there seems to be a lot of fear of things we don't understand, people we don't understand, people we don't recognise. Maybe there's a message in there about, communication.
0: Steven Spielberg's returning to the world of extraterrestrials with his new sci-fi thriller Disclosure Day. Today's weather, sunny spells and showers, most frequent in the north where they could be heavy and thundery. A cool feeling day for the time of year again with highs of 18 degrees Celsius. And for the rest of the week, sunshine and showers tomorrow again, rain pushing eastwards on Thursday, followed by sunshine and showers on Friday. Staying cool, though turning a bit warmer in the far southeast on Friday. Okay, let's start things off with a look at what's going on in the news with Frankie.
4: Israel and Iran have agreed to halt the fighting but continue to threaten retaliation if any strikes are carried out. The renewed hostilities had raised concerns of the Middle East being plunged into another full-scale war, with officials unable to turn a ceasefire into a permanent deal to end it. Iran continue to maintain their effective blockade of the Strait of Hormuz, pushing up oil prices worldwide. Campaigners, including musician Professor Green, have taken part in a football game outside the Houses of Parliament to put pressure on ministers to improve statutory paternity pay. Currently, new fathers are entitled to 2 weeks leave. George Gabriel is from Dad Shift.
5: It is nuts that these guys are expected to figure out who they're going to be as fathers, to support their partners recovering from often really quite difficult births and bond with their babies in as little time as we normally expect people to spend on a summer holiday.
4: Virtual legal assistance powered by AI will be rolled out to try and tackle the court backlog. Ministers sail to get cases moving faster and they will be trialled before being fully rolled out. Justice Secretary David Lammy is due to announce the measures at London Tech Week today. He says AI can transform how we work, live and govern. At least 1.5 million people were taken to court over unpaid council tax debt last year. That's what an investigation by the GMB unions found. Rachel Harrison is their spokesperson.
6: We have to bear in mind we're going through a cost of living crisis and people have been really, really struggling. And we just think the council tax is just completely broken. You know, local authorities have been starved of cash because of austerity over the last 15 years and it's left deep scars on our public services.
4: The findings are being discussed as part of a local government special report at GMB's annual congress in Blackpool today. And a Somali referee has been denied entry to the US despite being selected as one of the 52 referees for the World Cup. FIFA say it's up to the host country who they allow in. Somali citizens have been under a travel ban to the US since last June. Omar Artan was set to become the first from his country to officiate at the tournament.
0: Cheers, Frankie. Plenty to get through in this morning's papers. Let's start with The Sun, which leads with allegations against former West Ham chair David Sullivan. He's denying he abused his power to take advantage of women. The Daily Mirror also tops with those allegations, as does The Times. In The Mail, half of graduates earn less than the average national wage 5 years after leaving uni, according to a damning new report. The Daily Telegraph tops with a report that criminals, gangsters and Russia have benefited from misdirected taxpayer funds. The iPaper, that's leading with an exclusive claiming a hidden device was discovered in a sensitive government building 2 months ago. Now, Reform UK has said it proudly supports the Ukrainian war effort after Volodymyr Zelensky told The Guardian it was a mistake for some reform councils to take down the Ukrainian flag. The FT leads on Israel and Iran halting strikes against one another after fighting between the two threatened to derail Donald Trump's push for a US-Iran ceasefire. And, this is a scary one. A great white shark has been spotted prowling the Mediterranean Sea. That's the top of the Daily Star. Okay, on to what's trending online. France v Northern Ireland. Northern Ireland were undone by a superb Michael Olise hat-trick as France jetted off to the World Cup with a 3-1 friendly win. Screen time, that's a popular search after Apple launched new safety features for kids and teenagers. They include beefed up controls for parents to control what children are using on their iPhones or iPads, and who they're talking to and the amount of screen time they're engaging in. And John Craven, do you remember him? He's trending after he spoke about the very early days of Countryfile, saying it was very difficult to get cameras onto farms and to get farmers to speak to them. OK, now, the beginning of the World Cup is just days away. England and Scotland are both preparing as they aim for glory this summer, with late-night flights, moving through time zones and sleeping in different hotels. Sleep could be a bit of a problem for some of our top players. There have even been some rumours some of them are going to take their own duvets and pillows with them. Our reporter Tanita Sims has been speaking to Lisa Artis from the Sleep Charity.
1: This is actually really good to hear, because what we're seeing here is that, you know, these elite athletes, you know, aren't leaving sleep to chance. Do you know what I mean? And it might sound a little bit extreme, taking your own bed in, do you know what I mean, across the world and things like that, but actually it does make perfect sense, because familiar sort of sleep environments do improve sleep quality. You know, we often find people don't always sleep well, say, when they're overnight sleeping in hotels, because that environment is so different. So it's about how can they control sleep that will ultimately then control performance.
7: Absolutely. And so just one last point on that theme. Of course, there's a lot of physical activity and fitness that comes with performing, for instance, in something like a World Cup. How key is sleep to that physical activity aspect?
1: Oh, it's crucial, because sleep does matter for performance. You know, that muscle recovery happens during sleep, those energy levels and our stamina improves, things like your reaction times and coordination are sharper when you're sleeping well, and even just thinking about like injury as well. So that injury risk actually decreases significantly, you know, when we are obviously more alert and more energised because we've been sleeping well.
0: Now, a farm in Cumbria is home to a 5-strong herd of European bison. Those are large, shaggy-haired relatives of the cow, and they are also the heaviest land mammals in North America. And now the prehistoric animals are being introduced at Castletown Estate near Carlisle, and they're already starting to bash through the woodland and open up habitat to create a much richer and more diverse landscape. The scheme's been led by Wildwood Trust, and our reporter Holly caught up with their Director General, Paul Whitfield.
2: Bison are amazing natural engineers of ecosystems. They, just by living in the woodland, they change everything for other species, create niches, foods and habitat for multiple other species. And actually, what bison really do is they're jet fuel for biodiversity. They create change, complexity, and like I say, just space and food for everything else.
8: That's amazing. And so are they already native to the UK in parts?
2: I mean, we've got this is the second sort of wild herd of bison in the UK. The first herd is down in Kent, and we brought them in a partnership with Kent Wildlife Trust nearly 5 years ago. And that was always aimed to be a sort of a pilot and a proof of concept that this can be done in the UK and encourage and inspire other people to do it. And so to be here at the second time it's happening is fantastic.
8: Yeah, that's amazing. And so what have they done since they've been introduced in Kent? What changes have you seen there?
2: I mean, enormous changes. So in Kent, they're in sort of a quite a dense woodland area. And, you know, one of the main things they've done is they've sort of charged through areas of really dense woodland and opened it up. So they've created like long corridors and rides through dense woodland where they've churned up the soil. The light is now hitting the ground. They've left their dung along those paths, and the dung is full of, you know, fungal spores and seeds, and they carry lots of seeds in their fur. And so effectively, all those rides through the woodland they created are effectively coming sort of wildflower meadows through the middle of the woods that will naturally regenerate with all sorts of native species and plants.
8: What kind of environment will they be in? Or we'd be coming across them?
2: No, for legal reasons, bison have to be kept behind a fence, and there isn't any public access to where bison are. So no one's going to suddenly come across a herd of bison in the woods as they go for a walk. But they're in and a large area here that's a mix of sort of old woodland, unproductive woodland, and old arable fields that are regenerating. And what they'll do is turn that into an incredibly complex, wildlife-rich mosaic of habitats.
0: What an amazing thing. Quite nice to hear that you're not going to come across them with your cockapoo, though. Okay, still to come, a tennis legend is returning to the courts at the HSBC Championships in London today.
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0: Welcome back now. A tennis legend is returning to the courts in London today. That's right. Serena Williams is back in the game, and this time she's not alone. Ben Monse has more.
11: It's one of the most unexpected sporting comebacks of the summer. Serena Williams is back on a tennis court this week, not in singles, but in doubles at Queen's Club in London, almost 4 years after what many assumed was her farewell to the sport. The 23-time Grand Slam champion has accepted a wild card into the women's doubles draw and will team up with 19-year-old Canadian rising star Victoria Mboko. But don't be expecting Serena to be talking about winning trophies and titles. At 44, she says her comeback isn't about proving anything.
12: So everyone is so supportive, you know, and everyone was like, what are you thinking? I'm like, well, it's summer, the kids aren't in school. So it's a perfect time to kind of get out there and, you know, just have fun and, you know, see what happens.
11: It's a very different Serena Williams from the one that dominated women's tennis 2 decades ago. She says she's putting no pressure on herself this time and is simply enjoying the opportunity to compete again. And there's another motivation too, her children. One of the things she's most excited about is having her daughters see her play while they're old enough to remember it.
12: It's so many elements, you know. It's really about my kids getting to see me play. I mean, Olympia's a little bit older, Adira's very young, but it's also still moments like that. It's also just an athlete is like the best thing that you can be in the highest place. And having an opportunity to still be able to possibly do that one last time is kind of cool and exciting.
11: What's most surprising is that as recently as December, Serena said she was definitely not planning a return. But after some conversations, she says she found herself asking a simple question: why not? And as for her new partner, Victoria Mboko, the teenager says Serena is still striking the ball beautifully, looks incredibly fit, and believes she's more than ready to compete. Whether this is a one-off appearance or the start of something much more remains to be seen. Serena isn't ruling out a return to singles entirely, but says that that's not her focus at the minute.
12: For singles, I can't say yeah, I can't say no. Right now, no. I feel like I probably need to train a little bit more if I want to play singles, and we'll see if I get there. And if not, that's not my journey right now. I don't need to win. I've won more than most people have in their whole lives. So for me, it's that is not important to me. And it's important that I keep reminding myself of that, because I don't have anything to prove. I don't have anything to lose. And everything here is just to gain.
11: Regardless of what the future may hold for Serena, for the moment, one of the greatest athletes of all time is back on the court.
0: Thanks, Ben. Now, if you've ever looked up and wondered if we're really alone in the universe, you might want to bring your attention to Earth this week and instead take a look at what's playing on the big screen. Steven Spielberg is returning to the world of extraterrestrials with his new sci-fi thriller Disclosure Day, which promises to be a modern take on the classic alien invasion story. The legendary director, whose films include E.T., Close Encounters of the Third Kind, and more recently Jurassic Park, premiered the movie in London alongside a star-studded cast. Amongst those on the red carpet were Emily Blunt, Josh O'Connor and Colin Firth. Phil's been finding out more.
13: Disclosure Day follows a meteorologist who experiences a mysterious alien encounter live on air while a whistleblower races against the clock to reveal secret government files about extraterrestrial life. Steven Spielberg says the conspiratorial elements of the story feels particularly relevant right now.
14: There's more reality now to me. Close Encounters was kind of, you know, a sort of a beautiful communion movie, a movie that at the end is still a secret from the world. Only those at Devil's Tower knew what transpired. And E.T. was a very quiet, private film that took place in a suburban household. And this movie is much more about the truth and the brave people that want to expose the truth to the world, and the forces that are marshaled to stop that truth from being told. That's what gives the film its pulse, it gives it its adrenaline, but also it's about the humanity of the characters. This movie is really even more about humanity than anything else.
13: Well, the Oscar-winning filmmaker has reassured us that the film isn't a documentary, but a drama that is inspired by growing public fascination with claims of unidentified aerial phenomena and government secrecy. Well, his enthusiasm clearly made an impression on the cast. Emily Blunt says working with him sent everyone down an alien-themed rabbit hole.
15: Kind of reading or watching anything we could to do with extraterrestrial life, I think it just became intoxicated by the idea of it. And I kind of wondered then why I hadn't gone down the rabbit hole before, because I loved it so much. And I think I just believed these people and their experiences. And then it became mathematically impossible for us to imagine that we are alone in the universe. And so it became quite exciting, the idea of it.
13: Well, Josh O'Connor plays the tech genius determined to reveal the truth and says the film has a message which is relevant for our time.
3: I mean, if there's a warning, I think, you know, with the world we live in now, there seems to be a lot of fear of things we don't understand, people we don't understand, people we don't recognise. Maybe there's a message in there about, you know, communication, about unity in some ways, humility. Maybe those are the messages.
13: British icon Colin Firth is in the film too. He plays one of the people trying to keep classified secrets under wraps. He says Steven Spielberg's energy on set was infectious.
16: He's got such a kind of fluid and lively energy that you're in the nicest possible way, you're on your toes. Because he's getting excited by what he sees all the time. He's not someone whose vision is imposed. You know, he's brimming with ideas, but he'll see what a camera's doing or an actor's doing or a shadow or a reflection is doing, and he'll want to catch it. And it's never sort of tortuous, you know. He just is always getting excited, and it's contagious.
13: As for Spielberg himself, well, if visitors from another world did land on Earth tonight, he already knows exactly what he'd ask them. Apparently, he wouldn't ask about their culture or planet or even their language. He's just got one very simple question.
14: Did they ever see E.T.?
13: And if they haven't and want to see a modern take on the classic genre, well, they should probably head to cinema here on Earth on June the 10th.
0: Cheers, Phil. Now let's head back to Frankie for a look at the day's sports.
4: Ben Stokes' England captaincy faces uncertainty, with both him and teammate Gus Atkinson under an internal investigation. The England and Wales Cricket Board announced that the pair committed a breach of the team's protocols in a nightclub incident after Sunday's victory against New Zealand. Both are expected to be out of the team for the second test at the Oval starting next week. Northern Ireland were beaten 3-1 by France last night, but boss Michael O'Neill has praised the bravery of his side, saying they're not scared of anyone in football. Scotland boss Steve Clarke has been branded unprofessional after he cancelled a training ground friendly against Norway as both sides prepare for the start of the World Cup. The game was called off because of injuries in the Scotland camp. Here's midfielder John McGinn.
17: Norway will be angry because they'll have their own plans they've probably set up for that game. But if Norway lost Erling Haaland or Martin Odegaard, in one of the games leading up to Saturday, they would cancel the game as well.
4: And the opening day of Queen's has been hit by delays due to the weather. Katie Bolter's match was suspended as she was one set down.
0: Thanks, Frankie. That's all for today. We'll be back tomorrow. Have a good day.
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0: From Feature Story News in New Delhi, I'm Ishan Garg. 37 people are now confirmed to have died and more than 470 people have been injured after an earthquake hit the Philippines. According to the local disaster agency, rescue operations are still underway in Mindanao, the Philippines' main southern island. Rebecca Bundon reports.
1: Rescue crews are continuing to search for survivors after a powerful earthquake struck the southern Philippines. The 7.8 magnitude quake caused buildings to collapse, triggered landslides and damaged roads and bridges. Thousands of residents have been forced from their homes, with many spending the night in evacuation centres as strong aftershocks continue. Authorities warn the death toll could rise as emergency teams work to reach some of the hardest hit communities. The government has mobilised military and disaster response units to support rescue and relief efforts. Rebecca Bundon, Mumbai.
0: North Korean leader Kim Jong-un and Chinese President Xi Jinping held talks in Pyongyang, agreeing to expand cooperation in politics, economy and culture, according to state media. President Xi's trip to North Korea comes after he received US President Donald Trump and Russia's Vladimir Putin for talks separately in Beijing. Laura Westbrook reports.
2: Chinese President Xi Jinping's first overseas trip this year and his first to North Korea in 7 years is significant. President Xi says that the relationship between China and North Korea stands at a new historical starting point, and both leaders have agreed to strengthen high-level exchanges, deepen strategic communication, and expand practical cooperation. North Korean state media did not mention whether the leaders discussed Pyongyang's nuclear weapons program or relations with the United States. China is Pyongyang's most important ally, and North Korea's economy depends heavily on China. Analysts say that one of the goals of this trip is President Xi reasserting his influence over a partner that has grown closer to Russia since its invasion of Ukraine, with Pyongyang providing troops to Moscow in the war. Laura Westbrook, Hong Kong.
0: A federal judge has blocked President Trump's policy of imposing a $100,000 fee for H-1B visas, which are used to bring highly skilled workers to the United States.
3: The judge in the case ruled that the $100,000 fee was equivalent to a tax and therefore needs congressional approval. President Trump had imposed the fee through an executive order claiming the H-1B visa program had been abused for years and that there are plenty of qualified Americans to take the jobs. An estimated 730,000 H-1B visa holders work in the United States. The vast majority hail from India and work in the tech sector. The White House says it will appeal the decision. Tony Waterman, Washington.
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0: Chop chop, everyone. Squadron leader speaking. Shoulders back, ice front, and good evening to you all. Now, forget the government public service announcement. The only thing you should be listening to is the Reverend, the very Reverend, Spiky Mike. He's live on Dodge Radio, tally-hoing from the Love Shack in Gisborough. He's kicking up the alternative 80s, 8 till 10 on a Tuesday night. Tune in, or there may well be consequences. Squadron leader, over and out.
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0: and so much more. 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

0: From Feature Story News in the UK, I'm John Beaver. 37 people are now confirmed to have died and more than 470 have been injured after an earthquake hit the Philippines. Rescue operations are still underway on the southern island of Mindanao, and there are warnings that the death toll is likely to grow. Rebecca Bunden reports.
1: Rescue crews are continuing to search for survivors after a powerful earthquake struck the southern Philippines. The 7.8 magnitude quake caused buildings to collapse, triggered landslides and damaged roads and bridges. Thousands of residents have been forced from their homes, with many spending the night in evacuation centres as strong aftershocks continue. Authorities warn the death toll could rise as emergency teams work to reach some of the hardest hit communities. The government has mobilised military and disaster response units to support rescue and relief efforts.
0: Donald Trump insists Israel's prime minister did not defy his order to hold off from striking Iran. The US president says missiles were already on their way on Sunday when he told Benjamin Netanyahu not to retaliate. Iran and Israel have now halted strikes against one another. CEO of the United Nations Association UK, Jane Kinnemont, says President Trump is facing pressure to bring the conflict to an end.
2: It seems that Donald Trump has pulled things back from the brink of going into another full-scale war. But will it last? That's still very uncertain, and we're still a very long way from peace. It seems likely that this part of the world, the economically critical Gulf, is stuck now in a kind of grey zone where it's not totally at war, but it's not totally at peace.
0: North Korean leader Kim Jong-un and Chinese President Xi Jinping have agreed to expand cooperation in politics, economy and culture after talks in Pyongyang. Laura Westbrook reports.
3: Chinese President Xi Jinping's first overseas trip this year and his first to North Korea in 7 years is significant. President Xi says that the relationship between China and North Korea stands at a new historical starting point, and both leaders have agreed to strengthen high-level exchanges, deepen strategic communication, and expand practical cooperation. North Korean state media did not mention whether the leaders discussed Pyongyang's nuclear weapons program or relations with the United States. China is Pyongyang's most important ally, and North Korea's economy depends heavily on China. Analysts say that one of the goals of this trip is President Xi reasserting his influence over a partner that has grown closer to Russia since its invasion of Ukraine, with Pyongyang providing troops to Moscow in the war. Laura Westbrook, Hong Kong.
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0: Attention to all Dodge Radio listeners of all sorts. Welcome to Ear Bleeding Metal Mayhem. 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
1: Mr. 305, putting it down with the Queen Livy. But I ain't gonna call you Livy. Pero mamita, why don't you let them know who you are?

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1: 80s at 8. '90s at 9. Tell me why ain't nothing but a party. Tell me why ain't nothing but a mistake. Naughties at 10. I'm not gonna give up. I'm not gonna tower. I'm gonna work harder. And in betweenies and teenies at 11. I might say something stupid. La, la, la, la. If this wasn't enough, each and every hour, we keep you up to date with the latest news, business, showbiz, sport and weather updates. 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Enjoy breakfast, because it's the most important meal of the day. So they say.
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4: from Feature Story News in the UK. I'm John Beaver. 37 people are now confirmed to have died and more than 470 have been injured after an earthquake hit the Philippines. Rescue operations are still underway on the southern island of Mindanao, and there are warnings that the death toll is likely to grow. Rebecca Bunden reports.
5: Rescue crews are continuing to search for survivors after a powerful earthquake struck the southern Philippines. The 7.8 magnitude quake caused buildings to collapse, triggered landslides and damaged roads and bridges. Thousands of residents have been forced from their homes, with many spending the night in evacuation centres as strong aftershocks continue. Authorities warn the death toll could rise as emergency teams work to reach some of the hardest hit communities. The government has mobilised military and disaster response units to support rescue and relief efforts.
4: Donald Trump insists Israel's prime minister did not defy his order to hold off from striking Iran. The US president says missiles were already on their way on Sunday when he told Benjamin Netanyahu not to retaliate. Iran and Israel have now halted strikes against one another. CEO of the United Nations Association UK, Jane Kinnemont, says President Trump is facing pressure to bring the conflict to an end.
6: It seems that Donald Trump has pulled things back from the brink of going into another full-scale war. But will it last? That's still very uncertain, and we're still a very long way from peace. It seems likely that this part of the world, the economically critical Gulf, is stuck now in a kind of grey zone where it's not totally at war, but it's not totally at peace.
4: North Korean leader Kim Jong-un and Chinese President Xi Jinping have agreed to expand cooperation in politics, economy and culture after talks in Pyongyang. Laura Westbrook reports.
7: Chinese President Xi Jinping's first overseas trip this year and his first to North Korea in 7 years is significant. President Xi says that the relationship between China and North Korea stands at a new historical starting point, and both leaders have agreed to strengthen high-level exchanges, deepen strategic communication, and expand practical cooperation. North Korean state media did not mention whether the leaders discussed Pyongyang's nuclear weapons program or relations with the United States. China is Pyongyang's most important ally, and North Korea's economy depends heavily on China. Analysts say that one of the goals of this trip is President Xi reasserting his influence over a partner that has grown closer to Russia since its invasion of Ukraine, with Pyongyang providing troops to Moscow in the war. Laura Westbrook, Hong Kong.
4: From Bureaus Worldwide, this is FSN.
8: With FSN Spotlight, I'm Simon Marks, looking today in more detail at the situation in the Middle East and the question of whether there is a growing schism between President Donald Trump and Israeli Prime Minister Benjamin Netanyahu. We had already heard reports of tense, angry phone calls between the two of them before the tit-for-tat military action that took place between Israel and Iran over the weekend. Now the US leader says he believes Israel and Iran want to re-establish a ceasefire, but Mark Sievers, former US ambassador to Oman, says it's very difficult to get a clear read on exactly what is going on between Washington and Tel Aviv.
9: There is so much spin and disinformation and deliberate misleading
0: in the media that it's really hard to tell where the reality lies, especially in that kind of key relationship between President Trump and Prime Minister Netanyahu. But clearly at this point, they seem to be headed somewhat in different directions. Part of that is over Lebanon and how to keep Lebanon separate from the Gulf issue. And it may be some Israeli concern as well about where the United States is going in terms of the negotiations with Iran, but I don't really know that that's the case.
8: And President Trump said on Monday that he believes a ceasefire extension between the US and Iran could now advance quickly, although he has said that before. With FSN Spotlight, I'm Simon Marks.
4: To recap the top stories, 37 people are now confirmed to have died and more than 470 have been injured after an earthquake hit the Philippines. There are warnings the death toll will rise. Donald Trump insists Israel's Prime Minister did not defy his order to hold off from striking Iran, but some experts believe there's a worsening relationship between the two leaders. And North Korean leader Kim Jong-un and Chinese President Xi Jinping have agreed to expand cooperation after a meeting in Pyongyang. That's the latest feature story news. John Beaver reporting.
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0: Russia.
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0: From Feature Story News in the UK, I'm John Beaver. 37 people are now confirmed to have died and more than 470 have been injured after an earthquake hit the Philippines. Rescue operations are still underway on the southern island of Mindanao and there are warnings that the death toll is likely to grow. Rebecca Bunden reports.
1: Rescue crews are continuing to search for survivors after a powerful earthquake struck the southern Philippines. The 7.8 magnitude quake caused buildings to collapse, triggered landslides and damaged roads and bridges. Thousands of residents have been forced from their homes, with many spending the night in evacuation centres as strong aftershocks continue. Authorities warn the death toll could rise as emergency teams work to reach some of the hardest hit communities. The government has mobilised military and disaster response units to support rescue and relief efforts.
0: Donald Trump insists Israel's prime minister did not defy his order to hold off from striking Iran. The US president says missiles were already on their way on Sunday when he told Benjamin Netanyahu not to retaliate. Iran and Israel have now halted strikes against one another. CEO of the United Nations Association UK, Jane Kinnemont, says President Trump is facing pressure to bring the conflict to an end.
2: It seems that Donald Trump has pulled things back from the brink of going into another full-scale war. But will it last? That's still very uncertain, and we're still a very long way from peace. It seems likely that this part of the world, the economically critical Gulf, is stuck now in a kind of grey zone where it's not totally at war, but it's not totally at peace.
0: North Korean leader Kim Jong-un and Chinese President Xi Jinping have agreed to expand cooperation in politics, economy and culture after talks in Pyongyang. Laura Westbrook reports.
3: Chinese President Xi Jinping's first overseas trip this year and his first to North Korea in 7 years is significant. President Xi says that the relationship between China and North Korea stands at a new historical starting point, and both leaders have agreed to strengthen high-level exchanges, deepen strategic communication, and expand practical cooperation. North Korean state media did not mention whether the leaders discussed Pyongyang's nuclear weapons program or relations with the United States. China is Pyongyang's most important ally, and North Korea's economy depends heavily on China. Analysts say that one of the goals of this trip is President Xi reasserting his influence over a partner that has grown closer to Russia since its invasion of Ukraine, with Pyongyang providing troops to Moscow in the war. Laura Westbrook, Hong Kong.
0: From Bureaus Worldwide, this is FSN.
4: With FSN Spotlight, I'm Simon Marks, looking today in more detail at the situation in the Middle East and the question of whether there is a growing schism between President Donald Trump and Israeli Prime Minister Benjamin Netanyahu. We had already heard reports of tense, angry phone calls between the two of them before the tit-for-tat military action that took place between Israel and Iran over the weekend. Now, the US leader says he believes Israel and Iran want to re-establish a ceasefire, but Mark Sievers, former US ambassador to Oman, says it's very difficult to get a clear read on exactly what is going on between Washington and Tel Aviv.
5: There is so much spin and disinformation and deliberate misleading in the media that it's really hard to tell where the reality lies, especially in that kind of key relationship between President Trump and Prime Minister Netanyahu. But clearly at this point, they seem to be headed somewhat in different directions. Part of that is over Lebanon and how to keep Lebanon separate from the Gulf issue. And it may be some Israeli concern as well about where the United States is going in terms of the negotiations with Iran, but I don't really know that that's the case.
4: And President Trump said on Monday that he believes the ceasefire extension between the US and Iran could now advance quickly, although he has said that before. With FSN Spotlight, I'm Simon Marks.
0: To recap the top stories, 37 people are now confirmed to have died and more than 470 have been injured after an earthquake hit the Philippines. There are warnings the death toll will rise. Donald Trump insists Israel's prime minister did not defy his order to hold off from striking Iran, but some experts believe there's a worsening relationship between the two leaders. And North Korean leader Kim Jong-un and Chinese President Xi Jinping have agreed to expand cooperation after a meeting in Pyongyang. That's the latest Feature Story News. John Beaver reporting. We'll be right back.
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Welcome to Ear Bleeding Metal Mayhem. Here you will hear all things in metal, rock, death metal, hardcore, mathcore, and all different sorts of metal. So if you're ready to get your ears bleeding, come join me each and every week at 1 p.m. East, 6 p.m. UK, 12 p.m. Central, and 10 a.m. Pacific, right here on Dodge Radio, where we dodge the world and enjoy the music and keep ear bleeding.

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This is DJ Hunter, and if you like that old school style of radio with all the genres mixed up to where you don't know what's coming next, topped off with a DJ that just won't quit yapping, I got just the thing for you. A broadcast that we like to call Hot Hits with Hunter. Friday nights, 1 a.m. UK, 8 p.m. U.S. Eastern. Catch 2 hours of the best in past, present, and future hits, mixed with niche genres like K-pop, EDM, indie, world music, and other hyperfixations. The show is also loaded with chatter that matters. I'll discuss the songs we're hearing. I'll discuss the songs we're hearing. I'll tell you about all the

0: From Feature Story News in the UK, I'm John Beaver. 37 people are now confirmed to have died and more than 470 have been injured after an earthquake hit the Philippines. Rescue operations are still underway on the southern island of Mindanao, and there are warnings that the death toll is likely to grow. Rebecca Bunden reports.
1: Rescue crews are continuing to search for survivors after a powerful earthquake struck the southern Philippines. The 7.8 magnitude quake caused buildings to collapse, triggered landslides and damaged roads and bridges. Thousands of residents have been forced from their homes, with many spending the night in evacuation centres as strong aftershocks continue. Authorities warn the death toll could rise as emergency teams work to reach some of the hardest hit communities. The government has mobilised military and disaster response units to support rescue and relief efforts.
0: Donald Trump insists Israel's prime minister did not defy his order to hold off from striking Iran. The US president says missiles were already on their way on Sunday when he told Benjamin Netanyahu not to retaliate. Iran and Israel have now halted strikes against one another. CEO of the United Nations Association UK, Jane Kinnemont, says President Trump is facing pressure to bring the conflict to an end.
2: It seems that Donald Trump has pulled things back from the brink of going into another full-scale war. But will it last? That's still very uncertain, and we're still a very long way from peace. It seems likely that this part of the world, the economically critical Gulf, is stuck now in a kind of grey zone where it's not totally at war, but it's not totally at peace.
0: North Korean leader Kim Jong-un and Chinese President Xi Jinping have agreed to expand cooperation in politics, economy and culture after talks in Pyongyang. Laura Westbrook reports.
3: Chinese President Xi Jinping's first overseas trip this year and his first to North Korea in 7 years is significant. President Xi says that the relationship between China and North Korea stands at a new historical starting point, and both leaders have agreed to strengthen high-level exchanges, deepen strategic communication, and expand practical cooperation. North Korean state media did not mention whether the leaders discussed Pyongyang's nuclear weapons program or relations with the United States. China is Pyongyang's most important ally, and North Korea's economy depends heavily on China. Analysts say that one of the goals of this trip is President Xi reasserting his influence over a partner that has grown closer to Russia since its invasion of Ukraine, with Pyongyang providing troops to Moscow in the war. Laura Westbrook, Hong Kong.
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0: and so much more. 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

0: Chop chop, everyone. Squadron leader speaking. Shoulders back, ice front, and good evening to you all. Now, forget the government public service announcement. The only thing you should be listening to is the Reverend, the very Reverend, Spiky Mike. He's live on Dodge Radio, tally-hoing from the Love Shack in Gisborough. He's kicking up the alternative 80s, 8 till 10 on a Tuesday night. Tune in, or there may well be consequences. Squadron leader, over and out.
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0: From Feature Story News in London, I'm Stuart Smith. US President Donald Trump cursed at Israeli Prime Minister Benjamin Netanyahu during a phone call on Monday, calling him crazy and accusing him of ingratitude, according to multiple sources who spoke to America's ABC News. The roughly 15-minute exchange was triggered by Israel's continued military escalation in Lebanon, which the White House fears could torpedo ongoing negotiations with Iran, a deal President Trump says could be reached within days. Daniel Lipman, political reporter covering the White House for the website Politico, says the relationship between the two leaders has deteriorated sharply in recent weeks.
1: What's kind of interesting is that Trump is pretty angry with Netanyahu, and the relationship is much weaker today than it was even a few weeks ago or a few months ago, because Trump feels like he was kind of sold a false bill of goods with Iran, that Netanyahu came to Washington in February before the war, made this big pitch for it, and Trump thought it would be easy since Venezuela had gone pretty well in terms of the operation to get Maduro.
0: The chief prosecutor of the International Criminal Court has been suspended amid allegations of sexual abuse. Karim Khan has denied wrongdoing in a scandal that has embroiled the court since 2024. William Denslow reports from Brussels.
2: The decision to suspend Karim Khan follows a move by the ICC's executive committee to refer the case to a special session of the court's members. The claims against Khan emerged in 2024, and the prominent British lawyer is accused of engaging in non-consensual sexual behaviour with an ICC staffer. Khan's lawyers say he categorically denies the allegations that he acted in a manner that could be interpreted as coercive, exploitative, or professionally inappropriate. Khan has temporarily recused himself from the division of the court that investigates those accused of atrocities. Could now face a vote on whether to remove him from the prosecutor's office, but the ICC maintains that the suspension is not an indication of a final outcome. William Denslow, Brussels.
0: At least 37 people are now confirmed to have died and more than 470 have been injured after an earthquake hit the Philippines, according to the local disaster agency. Rescue operations are still underway on the southern island of Mindanao. Rebecca Bunden reports.
3: Rescue crews are continuing to search for survivors after a powerful earthquake struck the southern Philippines. The 7.8 magnitude quake caused buildings to collapse, triggered landslides and damaged roads and bridges. Thousands of residents have been forced from their homes, with many spending the night in evacuation centres as strong aftershocks continue. Authorities warn the death toll could rise as emergency teams work to reach some of the hardest hit communities. The government has mobilised military and disaster response units to support rescue and relief efforts.
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0: Christian. And whatever else we feel like playing or you feel like hearing, requests are, of course, always welcome. 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

0: From Feature Story News in London, I'm Stuart Smith. US President Donald Trump cursed at Israeli Prime Minister Benjamin Netanyahu during a phone call on Monday, calling him crazy and accusing him of ingratitude, according to multiple sources who spoke to America's ABC News. The roughly 15-minute exchange was triggered by Israel's continued military escalation in Lebanon, which the White House fears could torpedo ongoing negotiations with Iran, a deal President Trump says could be reached within days. Daniel Lipman, political reporter covering the White House for the website Politico, says the relationship between the two leaders has deteriorated sharply in recent weeks.
1: What's kind of interesting is that Trump is pretty angry with Netanyahu, and the relationship is much weaker today than it was even a few weeks ago or a few months ago, because Trump feels like he was kind of sold a false bill of goods with Iran, that Netanyahu came to Washington in February before the war, made this big pitch for it, and Trump thought it would be easy since Venezuela had gone pretty well in terms of the operation to get Maduro.
0: The chief prosecutor of the International Criminal Court has been suspended amid allegations of sexual abuse. Karim Khan has denied wrongdoing in a scandal that has embroiled the court since 2024. William Denslow reports from Brussels.
2: The decision to suspend Karim Khan follows a move by the ICC's executive committee to refer the case to a special session of the court's members. The claims against Khan emerged in 2024, and the prominent British lawyer is accused of engaging in non-consensual sexual behaviour with an ICC staffer. Khan's lawyers say he categorically denies the allegations that he acted in a manner that could be interpreted as coercive, exploitative, or professionally inappropriate. Khan has temporarily recused himself from the division of the court that investigates those accused of atrocities. Could now face a vote on whether to remove him from the prosecutor's office, but the ICC maintains that the suspension is not an indication of a final outcome. William Denslow, Brussels.
0: At least 37 people are now confirmed to have died and more than 470 have been injured after an earthquake hit the Philippines, according to the local disaster agency. Rescue operations are still underway on the southern island of Mindanao. Rebecca Bunden reports.
3: Rescue crews are continuing to search for survivors after a powerful earthquake struck the southern Philippines. The 7.8 magnitude quake caused buildings to collapse, triggered landslides and damaged roads and bridges. Thousands of residents have been forced from their homes, with many spending the night in evacuation centres as strong aftershocks continue. Authorities warn the death toll could rise as emergency teams work to reach some of the hardest hit communities. The government has mobilised military and disaster response units to support rescue and relief efforts.
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to get a hold of me during the show, you could do so at kaeo@cainandabel.social or contact us using our WhatsApp group. 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

circumcision has already begun. Desensitizing the very thing or thing that brought you into this motherfucker in the first place. And when I say motherfucker, I do mean motherfucker. Because Mother Earth is dying and we continue to fuck her to death. Play with your own squishy. Become the master of your own bation. And yes, God is watching you. But no need to be embarrassed. 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No, the future is in your hand. 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

0: First thing in the morning, the last thing you want to hear is your favourite station playing the same old stuff, Dane and Deanne. 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

80s at 8. '90s at 9. Tell me why ain't nothing but a party. Tell me why ain't nothing but a mistake. Noughties at 10. And in-betweenies and teenies at 11. I might say something stupid. La, la, la, la. If this wasn't enough, each and every hour we keep you up to date with the latest news, business, showbiz, sport and weather updates. Dodge Radio. Dodge the world. Enjoy breakfast because it's the most important meal of the day. So they say. Drive Time.

0: From Feature Story News in London, I'm Stuart Smith. US President Donald Trump cursed at Israeli Prime Minister Benjamin Netanyahu during a phone call on Monday, calling him crazy and accusing him of ingratitude, according to multiple sources who spoke to America's ABC News. The roughly 15-minute exchange was triggered by Israel's continued military escalation in Lebanon, which the White House fears could torpedo ongoing negotiations with Iran, a deal President Trump says could be reached within days. Daniel Lipman, political reporter covering the White House for the website Politico, says the relationship between the two leaders has deteriorated sharply in recent weeks.
1: What's kind of interesting is that Trump is pretty angry with Netanyahu, and the relationship is much weaker today than it was even a few weeks ago or a few months ago, because Trump feels like he was kind of sold a false bill of goods with Iran, that Netanyahu came to Washington in February before the war, made this big pitch for it, and Trump thought it would be easy since Venezuela had gone pretty well in terms of the operation to get Maduro.
0: The chief prosecutor of the International Criminal Court has been suspended amid allegations of sexual abuse. Karim Khan has denied wrongdoing in a scandal that has embroiled the court since 2024. William Denzel reports from Brussels.
2: The decision to suspend Karim Khan follows a move by the ICC's executive committee to refer the case to a special session of the court's members. The claims against Khan emerged in 2024, and the prominent British lawyer is accused of engaging in non-consensual sexual behaviour with an ICC staffer. Khan's lawyers say he categorically denies the allegations that he acted in a manner that could be interpreted as coercive, exploitative, or professionally inappropriate. Khan has temporarily recused himself from the division of the court that investigates those accused of atrocities. He could now face a vote on whether to remove him from the prosecutor's office, but the ICC maintains that the suspension is not an indication of a final outcome. William Denslow, Brussels.
0: At least 37 people are now confirmed to have died and more than 470 have been injured after an earthquake hit the Philippines, according to the local disaster agency. Rescue operations are still underway on the southern island of Mindanao. Rebecca Bunden reports.
3: Rescue crews are continuing to search for survivors after a powerful earthquake struck the southern Philippines. The 7.8 magnitude quake caused buildings to collapse, triggered landslides and damaged roads and bridges. Thousands of residents have been forced from their homes, with many spending the night in evacuation centres as strong aftershocks continue. Authorities warn the death toll could rise as emergency teams work to reach some of the hardest hit communities. The government has mobilised military and disaster response units to support rescue and relief efforts.
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0: 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Welcome to Ear Bleeding Metal Mayhem. 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
1: Chop chop, everyone. Squadron leader speaking. Shoulders back, ice front, and good evening to you all. Now, forget the government public service announcement. The only thing you should be listening to is the Reverend, the very Reverend, Spiky Mike. He's live on Dodge Radio, tally-hoing from the Love Shack in Gisborough. He's kicking up the alternative 80s, 8 till 10 on a Tuesday night. Tune in, or there may well be consequences. Squadron leader, over and out.
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A broadcast that we like to call Hot Hits with Hunter. 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

0: From Feature Story News in Washington, I'm Nick Harper. US President Donald Trump says he may have an idea about a possible Iran deal in the next day or two. According to CNN, the president has suggested a deal is close 37 times since the start of the conflict. It's unclear if negotiators are any closer to narrowing the gaps over difficult issues, including reopening the Strait of Hormuz and Iran handing over its enriched uranium.
1: We have ongoing negotiations in Iran and with Iran, and that hasn't stopped. And we could have at least an idea by 1 or 2 days from now, but I think it's going well. The blockade continues to hold 100%. Nothing is getting through our blockade. No oil, no income, no nothing. Nothing's getting through the blockade.
0: At least 37 people are now confirmed to have died and more than 470 injured after an earthquake hit the Philippines. That's according to the local disaster agency. Rescue operations are still underway, and the death toll is expected to rise. The company behind the popular AI tool ChatGPT, OpenAI, is set to become a publicly traded company a short time after its biggest rival, Anthropic, revealed it was doing the same. Ever since Mitch McCann reports from New York.
2: In a post online, OpenAI said it recently submitted what is known as a confidential S-1, the formal filing required for an IPO, or initial public offering. The company went on to say, "We have not decided on timing yet. It may be a while because there are things we want to do that are likely easier as a private company." OpenAI is behind ChatGPT, the revolutionary AI chatbot now used by millions of people. In March, the company was valued at $852 billion after reportedly raising $122 billion in funding to grow its business. Earlier this month, Anthropic, the company behind the ChatGPT rival, Claude, also announced it was going public. In its most recent funding round, the company was valued at $952 billion. Mitch McCann, New York.
0: Hundreds of Iraqi Kurdish migrants trying to reach the UK were tortured and threatened with organ removal last year, according to British media. Hostages who escaped told the BBC that they were captured by a Libyan militia, which blackmailed their families into paying $5,000 under threat of having a kidney removed. Ever since Stuart Smith sends this report from London.
3: The BBC investigation found that during the summer of 2025, migrants travelling from Iraqi Kurdistan to the UK via Libya in northern Africa were intercepted by a militia. It was making money by kidnapping and imprisoning migrants and blackmailing them in a largely lawless country. Conditions were so cramped, according to survivors, they were forced to sleep standing up, and some report being tortured.
4: This is Dodge.
5: The following program may contain language and content not suitable for younger listeners or those who are easily offended. Listener discretion is advised. The opinions expressed are strictly those of the host, not necessarily those of station management, our sponsors, or most sane, rational people.

afterward and enjoy the music. Happy Tuesday, everybody. Here is Zion Newkirk. I hope you all have had an amazing weekend. I sure did. Preparing this show for you guys. And also, I went to the music store yesterday and went out for Cracker Barrel yesterday. I don't mean to make anybody hungry, but that was most of my day yesterday. And fixed my computer. But coming up, here's Saxon Crusader right here on Dodge Radio. Dodge the world and enjoy the music. This is Ear Bleeding Metal Mayhem.

Radio Dodge the World and enjoy the music. That was Scorpions. You and I wrapping up that set. And starting off that set, you heard Saxons, Crusader, kicking off that set. Coming up, we got some more tunes for you on Ear Bleeding Metal Mayhem. But first, yesterday while I was at the music store, I went to go check out some drums yesterday. Checked out a couple of instruments, played on a few of those. And there was this one drum set that I really, really liked. Like, I really, really enjoyed it. It sounded really good. And hopefully at some point I hope to get it. And might decide to play around with the tuning a little bit, but on the side of that, that's another story for another time. Coming up, I got Zigzags, Dead Beat at Dawn, right here on Dodge Radio, Dodge the Road, and enjoy the music.

Radio Dodge the World and enjoy the music. That was Led Zeppelin with Kashmir wrapping up that set. And before that, you heard The Clash, London Calling. What a great 1979 classic. And starting off that set, you heard Zigzags with Deadbeat at Dawn. So, I have a question for a lot of you folks that's out there. What do you guys, have you guys been seeing a lot of these Facebook clips of Dr. Phil scandals or whatever, or some sort of documentary? Or some sort of documentary that's supposed to be in the making about Dr. Phil at this point. For somebody who used to be a heavy fan of Dr. Phil way back in the day, I find it kind of a little bit... I find it a little bit off. It's one thing to not like somebody, but it's another thing to create a documentary about that person because you don't like them. Coming up, here is Pentagram, The World Will Love Again, right here on Dodge Radio. Dodge the World and enjoy the music. This is Ear Bleeding Metal Mayhem.

personal or to take some personal responsibility, which a lot of people don't do. In today's world, they don't. All they like to do is just blame and point the finger at everybody and all of that. I'm just like, ugh. Boring. You know? So I guess a lot of people don't like people that tend to want you to feel some sort of personal responsibility. Coming up, here's Black Sabbath with War Pigs right here on Dodge Radio. Dodge the Road and enjoy the music. This is Ear Bleeding Metal Mayhem. I'm Zion Newkirk.

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1: 80s at 8. '90s at 9. Tell me why it ain't nothing but a holiday. Tell me why it ain't nothing but a mistake. Noughties at 10. I'm not gonna give up. I'm not gonna give up. I'm gonna work harder. And in betweenies and teenies at 11. I might say something stupid. La, la, la, la. If this wasn't enough, each and every hour, we keep you up to date with the latest news, business, showbiz, sport and weather updates. Dodge Radio. Dodge the world. Enjoy breakfast, because it's the most important meal of the day. So they say.

Everyone and enjoy the music. Welcome to hour number two of Ear Bleeding Metal Mayhem. Shout out to Nicole and shout out to McKenna for tuning into the show, by the way. And coming up, we got some more music for you. But make sure you go and check out the Decade Breakfast if you're planning on staying up late. But first, coming up here is Mushroom Head with Womp, right here on Dodge Radio. Dodge the Word and enjoy the music.

Dodge Radio, Dodge Radio, enjoy the music. That was Bad Omens. Never Know, requested by Nicole. This was supposed to be for last week, but I ended up not having enough time to put it in and I forgot about it last week. So I saved it for this week. And at the start of that set, you heard Mushroom Head, Bwomp. Which was actually about political themes and how war becomes a lot of today's profit. I mean, the song is a great song, though. I've actually liked it. And I remember hearing it on their 2000 compilation XX, the re-recorded version of it, not the album version. Even though the album version is good, though. And then once I finally heard the album version of it, I'm like, okay, this is not as bad as the re-recorded version. Coming up, we got some Meshuggah with Bleed right here on Dodge Radio, Dodge the World, and enjoy the music.

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And first, and coming up, and first, fuck. And coming up with that set. Damn it, son of a bitch. And starting off that set, you heard Meshuggah Bleed. We got another Sleep Token song coming up, though. It's from their third album, also under the same title track, or also under the same title, by the way. And I know which album this is off of too. And this is a really good song that I've actually played before, but maybe not on this show, but not on this show, but on another show that I was hosting. Which I still host, but I just haven't done a show lately. But coming up here, Sleep Token, Take Me Back to Eden, right here on Dodge Radio. Dodge, run and enjoy the music. This is Ear Bleeding Metal Mayhem. I'm Zion Newkirk.

0: Attention, a request has been received. Queuing request into playlist. Request queued. Playing request in 3, 3, 3, 2, 2, 2, 1.
1: That's

Radio Dodge the World and enjoy the music. That was Strapping Young Lad with Love, requested by Nicole. And before that, you heard Rage War, Godspeed, also requested by Nicole. Coming up, Spiky Mike is coming up next. And following Spiky Mike, we got Jess with the Jess Mess Show, starting at 6 p.m., 10 p.m. UK. But first, I want to say thank you to every single one of you for joining in the show. I want to appreciate all the requests and for tuning in. And don't forget to check out some of the other shows as well, such as Wes's Musical Meltdown, starting at 6 p.m. East, 10 p.m. UK. But

song requested by Nicole just to end the night off. Sick Puppies, All the Same, Dodge the World. Enjoy the music. I'm Zion Newkirk. This is Ear Bleeding Metal Mayhem. I love you all. Good night. I don't

0: From Feature Story News in Washington, I'm Nick Harper. US President Donald Trump says he may have an idea about a possible Iran deal in the next day or two. According to CNN, the president has suggested a deal is close 37 times since the start of the conflict. It's unclear if negotiators are any closer to narrowing the gaps over difficult issues, including reopening the Strait of Hormuz and Iran handing over its enriched uranium.
1: We have ongoing negotiations in Iran and with Iran, and that hasn't stopped. And we could have at least an idea by 1 or 2 days from now, but I think it's going well. The blockade continues to hold 100%. Nothing is getting through our blockade. No oil, no income, no nothing. Nothing's getting through the blockade.
0: At least 37 people are now confirmed to have died and more than 470 injured after an earthquake hit the Philippines. That's according to the local disaster agency. Rescue operations are still underway, and the death toll is expected to rise. The company behind the popular AI tool ChatGPT, OpenAI, is set to become a publicly traded company a short time after its biggest rival, Anthropic, revealed it was doing the same. Ever since Mitch McCann reports from New York.
2: In a post online, OpenAI said it recently submitted what is known as a confidential S-1, the formal filing required for an IPO, or initial public offering. The company went on to say, "We have not decided on timing yet. It may be a while because there are things we want to do that are likely easier as a private company." OpenAI is behind ChatGPT, the revolutionary AI chatbot now used by millions of people. In March, the company was valued at $852 billion after reportedly raising $122 billion in funding to grow its business. Earlier this month, Anthropic, the company behind the ChatGPT rival, Claude, also announced it was going public. In its most recent funding round, the company was valued at $952 billion. Mitch McCann, New York.
0: Hundreds of Iraqi Kurdish migrants trying to reach the UK were tortured and threatened with organ removal last year, according to British media. Hostages who escaped told the BBC that they were captured by a Libyan militia, which blackmailed their families into paying $5,000 under threat of having a kidney removed. Ever since Stuart Smith sends this report from London.
3: The BBC investigation found that during the summer of 2025, migrants travelling from Iraqi Kurdistan to the UK via Libya in northern Africa were intercepted by a militia. It was making money by kidnapping and imprisoning migrants and blackmailing them in a largely lawless country. Conditions were so cramped, according to survivors, they were forced to sleep standing up, and some report being tortured.

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1: You should have thought of that before you wrap a steel tree around young Pepe's fierce.
2: It was him.
1: Was it? Stunning. Like a young Burt Reynolds.
2: Look, what do you want?
1: Well, I might have a proposition for you. There are two ways you can live your life in prison. The easy way or the hard way.
2: And?
1: A little blackbird told me that you pulled off a job before you come in here. Quite a big job. And that money's tucked away somewhere.
2: What if we did?
1: I want 50%.
2: 50%? 70-30 to us.
1: 60-40 to Raymond.
2: You've got yourself a deal, Mr. Bastard.
1: Lovely. It's a pleasure doing business with you boys.

Good evening. The Reverend Spiky Mike's back from his holidays. 2 weeks of pleasure. I'm back on the air now. You got me till 10 o'clock. Thank you to Zion. Well, it's going to be a good one. Here we go. Living in another world. To you, Talk Talk 1982. Enjoy.

Yes, good evening. Welcome back to the Reverend Spikey Mike on a Tuesday night. The brilliant talk starting the show off. Well, have you had a good time in the last 2 weeks? I hope you have. Well, I'm all refreshed and ready to go. This is from 1979. The brilliant ELO, a track called Sweet Talking Woman.

Dodge. It certainly is. Good evening to the following people out there in music land. Squadron Leader, hope you're well. Good evening to Lee, Miley. Good evening to Lee. Good evening to Dancing Dave and the X, Yamahoto and Kato, Tokyo, Japan. Mac Taylor counting all his money as usual. Scott and Claire in the Hounds Bar, Mr. Brian Gend, Timmy Timbo, Carl Murray. Oh gosh, it goes on and goes on. The President Gang. And anybody else who's listening out there all around the world. If you like the Flaming Mussolinis from Teesside, you're going to love this. My Cleopatra from the album Watching a Film 1986. Enjoy.

The brilliant Flame and Mussolini's on a Tuesday night. Well, it's nice and warm in the Love Shack. Katia is here, as usual, sat by my side, chilling out in the wonderful nightlight that it is in the northeast of England. Well, I'm doing it live from a Love Shack in Gisborough, the heart of the northeast. 1979. No, it isn't actually. I've got this one wrong. 1983. Jay Giles Band, a track called Centrefold.

0: Hey, this is Charlie Chook. Tune in to the reverted Spiky Mike on Dodge Radio on a Tuesday night, 8 or 10. I'll tell you that. I'll tell you that. Hey, that. I'll tell you that.
1: Hey, thank you, Charlie Chook. We're going to play some Ken Funworth a bit later as well. Ooh, you bastard. Going to play that possibly after 9, and also a few catchphrases. I'm just saying. Ah, this is the brilliant House Martins from 1985. A track called Happy Hour.

0: The House Martins, happy hour again. Well, little story. Fairview Studios in Hull, when I worked with President, we went there to record a track called European Summer. And just before we got into the studio, I looked over, heard that track, and the House Martins had just recorded Happy Hour again in the studio, Fairview Studios in Hull. So there you go, some trivia on a Tuesday night. Oh, yes, missus.
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0: Talking about dodging the world, this is Planet Earth, Duran Duran, 1988.

0: The Billy Duran Duran on a Tuesday night, 2031, live from the Love Shack. The Reverend Spakey, mate, flipping Nora. I've just had a wonderful, wonderful sneezing fit. Must be the hay fever or catia. I don't know which one it is. Anyway, Mark, it's a little bit cold in here, so I might need some of your pennies to put into the meter. I don't know why. It suddenly dropped. The temperature suddenly dropped. Anyway, 2032 now on a Tuesday night. Well, all I can say is this. Well, it's time for the two silly jokes. First one, fun fact, most containers don't dance, but a can. Oh dear me, that's not a very good fact, is it? Where did the sheep get his haircut? At the bar shop. Oh dear me, Michael, what is the wonderful word of the day?
1: The word of the day is shitwit. The specific type of person who confidently gives advice about something they know absolutely nothing about, then gets offended when you don't take it. Found in abundance at family gatherings, comment sections, and any queue longer than 4 minutes. The word of the day is shitwit.
2: £500 or pence? 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
3: Whoa! Oh, yeah, I finished yet.
2: Oh, you finished? Give us the keys.
3: I wish I could, me old duck. But it ain't quite as simple as that.
2: Look, buddy. I'm tired. I've not changed my underpants. Give me the keys, or I'll be doing a bit of busting. Mick, busting.
4: And I'll do your dentist a favour and knock them bastards out. Capiche?
0: The brilliant Max and Paddy. This is Hold Me Now, Horse MacDonald. 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
1: The brilliant Hold Me Now by Horse McDonald. Well, what can I say? 1986, the brilliant Bible, a track called Honey, Be Good. And if you can't be good, be good at being bad. Enjoy.

The brilliant Bible, Honey Be Good. Absolutely love that band. This next band are pretty good as well. From 1980, 22nd of July, this was released in 1980. The brilliant OMD. And a track I've never played before on a show called Messengers. Absolutely love track this. Love it. Love it!

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1: This is the brilliant Ice House. A track called Ice House from 1980. Seeing this band live, the bloody brilliant. Enjoy.

the brilliant Ice House on a Tuesday night called Ice House. Well, okay, this next track is going to be a strange track. It's something that takes me back to my youth. I was about 16 or 15 or 16 when I first discovered this band. Now, the good thing about this is it's a band called Bass Axe. Now, before the Flaming Mussolinis, they were called Bass Axe, Bass and Sax. Now, the good thing is that Mick Todd, the Todd father, who does a show on a Saturday night, 7 till 9, Mick actually wrote this song. He was the bass player in Bass Axe, and he wrote this song. It's called Carleon Photography. It's very raw, but my God, this takes me back to when I was a child and I first saw the band at the Robert Atkinson. No, it wasn't. It was the Queen's School, and it was a Saturday and they had loads of bands on. Anyway, I watched this band and then I got my camera and I took some pictures and I got to know them. And that's when Dancing Dave introduced me to the brilliance of Bass Axe. Anyway, this is a very strange song. It's called Carleon Photography. Listen to the bizarre words. It's quite raw, but it takes me back. I'm going to have a absolutely dance to the halcyon days of my youth. Enjoy. Hope you do.

The brilliant Bass Axe, and that was really, really early. I think that was about 1978, I'm not sure. Anyway, Kalian Photography, or Kalian Photography, depends how you pronounce it. It's spelled K-I-R-L-I-A-N, Photography, okay, is a contact printing technique that uses high voltage electricity to capture a glowing corona discharge around objects. Discovered in 1939 by Soviet inventors. Okay, it's basically associated with auras of life force energy. Okay, but it's strictly a natural electrical phenomenon. That's a big word to say on a Tuesday night, Squadron Leader. Phenomenon. Anyway, there you go. You learn all sorts in this wonderful show, don't you? I am the oracle of knowledge on a Tuesday night. I certainly am. 2057, after the news, I've got an absolutely mind-bending song to start with. After the news, I'm going to say no more. Just listen to it. It'll take you down to the deep south in America hundreds of years ago. And also we have other tunes as well to back that up. But lots more to come in the Reverend Spikey Mike Show, which is live from a love shack in Gisborough, the heart of the northeast. Mark still listening, and everybody else out there. Oh, by the way, I forgot to say hello to Tiny Tim Timbo. Timbo, I hope that you're well. He's just contacted me. I know he enjoys the show and he listens all over the world. Also, lots of other people as well. Chris Summerhill is listening as well. Good evening to Chris as well. And Mark's still counting his money. Yamamoto and Kato in Tokyo, Japan. I don't know if I've mentioned them as well. Good evening to you as well, because you always listen as well. You tune in, so do a lot of people out there as well. Right, so after... Oh, by the way, Katia has done a runner. I don't know where she's gone. I think she's on the roof, because I can hear a funny noise on the roof. Bang, bang, bang, bang, bang. And I don't know what that is. It could be someone trying to contact me with Kalian Photography. Ooh, it sends a strange shiver down my spine. And Willie's, well, I'm not going to mention Willie's in the Love Shack anymore because I got told off about that. We don't talk about that anyway. Don't forget, after the news, well, a bit later, about 20 past now, we have Ken Funworth with that brilliant track, Ooh, You Bastard. That is coming up after the news. It's something that, you know, when you stump your foot, you do say, Ooh, You Bastard. Right, my darlings, don't forget, we'll see you after the news in part two. Don't you dare switch that dial and listen out for that brilliant, brilliant track. The first track is called Unholy War. It's so mind-bending. It'll blow your sock off, love. And don't forget to listen out for Ken Funworth a little bit later. Oh, you bastard. Anyway, got to stop saying that's before 9 o'clock. I'll be getting told off. Dan the Man will be telling me off on the show. 20:59, 49 seconds. We have 10 seconds to go before the news. I shall just catch you all in part two. Don't you dare go away, or there will be trouble. See you in part two. Bye.

0: From Feature Story News in Washington, I'm Nick Harper. US President Donald Trump says he may have an idea about a possible Iran deal in the next day or two. According to CNN, the president has suggested a deal is close 37 times since the start of the conflict. It's unclear if negotiators are any closer to narrowing the gaps over difficult issues, including reopening the Strait of Hormuz and Iran handing over its enriched uranium.
1: We have ongoing negotiations in Iran and with Iran, and that hasn't stopped. And we could have at least an idea by 1 or 2 days from now, but I think it's going well. The blockade continues to hold 100%. Nothing is getting through our blockade. No oil, no income, no nothing. Nothing's getting through the blockade.
0: At least 37 people are now confirmed to have died and more than 470 injured after an earthquake hit the Philippines. That's according to the local disaster agency. Rescue operations are still underway, and the death toll is expected to rise. The company behind the popular AI tool ChatGPT, OpenAI, is set to become a publicly traded company a short time after its biggest rival, Anthropic, revealed it was doing the same. Ever since Mitch McCann reports from New York.
2: In a post online, OpenAI said it recently submitted what is known as a confidential S-1, the formal filing required for an IPO, or initial public offering. The company went on to say, "We have not decided on timing yet. It may be a while because there are things we want to do that are likely easier as a private company." OpenAI is behind ChatGPT, the revolutionary AI chatbot now used by millions of people. In March, the company was valued at $852 billion after reportedly raising $122 billion in funding to grow its business. Earlier this month, Anthropic, the company behind the ChatGPT rival, Claude, also announced it was going public. In its most recent funding round, the company was valued at $952 billion. Mitch McCann, New York.
0: Hundreds of Iraqi Kurdish migrants trying to reach the UK were tortured and threatened with organ removal last year, according to British media. Hostages who escaped told the BBC that they were captured by a Libyan militia, which blackmailed their families into paying $5,000 under threat of having a kidney removed. Ever since Stuart Smith sends this report from London.
3: The BBC investigation found that during the summer of 2025, migrants travelling from Iraqi Kurdistan to the UK via Libya in northern Africa were intercepted by a militia. It was making money by kidnapping and imprisoning migrants and blackmailing them in a largely lawless country. Conditions were so cramped, according to survivors, they were forced to sleep standing up, and some report being tortured.

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Welcome back to part two, my darlings. A little bit more relaxed. A couple of songs are going to bring us right down and chill us out. And then we go right back up again. This is the brilliant Will Young, a track called Strong.

It's the Reverend Spiky Mike on a Tuesday night. I promise you, my darlings, after this, we will go back up to something. Ken Funworth, right after The Proclaimers, a track called Sunshine on Leith.

The Proclaimers, I promise you, I do promise you that I will go higher and faster right after this. Leaving Horse. Oh my God, I can't stop playing this. I love it. I'm playing it in my car and I'm playing it every week until I get sick of it. 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

0: Come on, does it get any better than that? 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How much pleasure do you get? How much joy inflicting pain? 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
1: Comes a time in everyone's life, male or female, friend or foe, and you just gotta say it.
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1: Oh, you bastard.
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1: 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I went, "Ooh, you bastard." And it really hurt. And I broke my toe. So do you remember when I said it? Anyway, it's 21:28 and this wonderful Tuesday night. Katty is back in the Love Shack. She sat next to me. She's guiding me now. She's looking away and she's watching all the demons. Kalian photography. Shall we do that? Then again, when I think about it, squadron leader, if we'd done Kalian photography with you, your black aura would burn the image on the screen and burn my eyes out, so we can't photograph squadron leader. She's too dark. Well, this is a track called Love My Way from 1986, the brilliant Psychedelic Furs. Enjoy. It's the Reverend, live from the Love Shack.

Oh, the brilliant Psychedelic Furs and Love My Way. It's a new way. Right, and a true story. So help me God. Well, whilst I was away with Lee on holiday last week, we visited a place in the Isle of Wight in the United Kingdom called Osborne House. Now, Osborne House was owned by Queen Victoria many years ago, hundreds of years ago. And it's her summer house, and she used to go there. She used to leave the palace and go over to the Isle of Wight and spend summer in Osborne House. So, unfortunately, the Queen died there as well in Osborne House. And she died in her bed, of all places. So Lee and I were visiting Osborne House, and what happened? Strange things happened. I'm going to tell you. Are you ready? You're listening. Get a bit closer to the speaker. Turn the lights out. It might give you a little bit of a tickle, this, but not in the right place. So Lee and I were talking away, and I walked off, and I thought, I need to find out where she passed away. And also, I wanted to see her little bath. So she had a bath, and the bath was in a little cupboard that you opened up, and the bath had a lid on it. You lifted it on. It was minute, but Queen Victoria was only small, wasn't she? So I looked at that, and then I walked through this sort of doorway, and it had sort of a little passage in it, which was blocked off. And it was about, I'd say, 3 foot wide into her bedroom. And I walked into the bedroom, and I thought, ooh, there's the bed. I didn't know she died in that bed, okay, until after what happened to me. So Lee was still in the sort of bathroom area, and we sort of met in between sort of the bedroom and the bathroom in this little doorway. I didn't know what the doorway was, but until the guide told me. So Lee was talking to myself, and I looked and thought, oh, I've got a bit of a funny feeling in my leg. And I went down, and I thought, oh, I must have a spider in it. And I moved my leg like that, and I shook it, and I thought, oh, that's a bit weird. No spider there. And then it happened again. I got a little tickle. So I think Queen Victoria tickled my leg. She wasn't amused, young man. And I was told, Lee and I were told, that that passage that I was stood in was the Royal Privy. It was the toilet. So I think Queen Victoria was sat on the toilet, and I was in the way talking about her, and she gave me a little bit of a tickle to move on. So there you go. True ghost story. Killian photography. Whoa. Strange. I'll tell you what, I've never been strange still. My legs tickled all the way home. No, I didn't. I'm only joking. But how weird was that? And also, they had wonderful, massive open fireplaces, and you know, you would put the coal in there and it would set the fires off. And my mum always told me as a child, Michael, don't touch the fire. And guess what? Ice House had a song back out in 1981 called Touch the Fire. Enjoy. What a segue.

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1: Ooh, the brilliant Ice House. I can't touch the fire. Well, I wasn't touching Queen Victoria's fire, but she was touching me, wasn't she? The dirty minx! Touch, how dare she? How dare she touch my leg? Especially in the toilet, of all bizarre things. Well, we've had some rock. Let's have a bit more now. Dedicated to Lee. She likes this. Since You've Been Gone, Rainbow.

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2: Especially on a Tuesday night, enjoy the music with the Reverend Spiky Mike. Don't forget, we have Jess's Mess right after the news. Where has all the time gone? It's 21:44 on this fine Tuesday night. Well, I haven't played any Simple Minds for a while. For weeks, in fact. So I'm going to play one of the best tracks in the world. Off the new Gold Dream album, 1981. The track called New Gold Dream. This is the brilliant Simple Minds.

Well, that was Clever Trevor, Clever Mike on a Tuesday night. Back, it's one more song to go. In fact, we're going to finish off with this one. Good night, God bless. Catch you all next Tuesday. This is One More Kiss to You. Good night, God bless. Bye. Mwah.

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I will treasure

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0: me, my show, The Next Big Thing, on a Saturday evening, UK time, between 7 p.m. and 9 p.m. You know what? I'd love to start a fire.
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Dodge Radio. Good evening and welcome to another edition of the Chess Bus. Well, good afternoon for me, actually. It is a balmy 99 degrees. Anyway, I hope everyone's having a great day slash night. Thanks, of course, to Spiky Mike for another Kick Up the 80s show, as always. And now you're stuck with me. Anyway, so we're going to have the musical chaos spectrum today. So plenty of crazy tunes, fun tunes, all that good stuff. It'll be great. If you want to get a hold of the program, there are a couple of ways you can do so. 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Our community link is in the Contact Us section. Click on that and we'll get your request to join, and we'll go ahead and accept, potentially. You can also send me a Mastodon. Jessica at dodgeradio.social is the way to do that, if you prefer. And then, of course, if you have my personals, then you can do that also. So plenty of ways to get a hold of me. So we will have, of course, our Under the Covers sets throughout the program, as well as some new music, or certainly music that has come out this year. I say new music because it is from this year. Not all of it is like within the week new. It's, you know, some of it's like sort of a couple months, but it's basically a way to get you guys to appreciate some of what has come out this year, or at least certainly know some of what has come out this year, even if it was a bit earlier in the year. Right. Let's get into some tunes now, shall we? So, coming up, we've got Christina Aguilera with Learning to Fly. We've also got Casey Musgraves with The Architect. We got some Olivia O'Brien coming up with Hate You, Love You. First, though, I'm going to start with this fun track. This is one of my favorites, actually. This is Astrodes, starting us off with Pretty here on Dodge Radio, where we dodge the world and enjoy the music.

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1: Saying hello to Hunter, Dan, Wes, and Kay, who are all tuned in. 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

those of you who are having some hot weather, you're staying nice and cool inside. I think I'm going to get me a popsicle from the freezer. That's a great idea.

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1: Dodge Radio, that was from 2024 Eurovision. That was Celia Capsis with Liar. That's a great song, actually. One of my favorites from that Eurovision year, actually. Before that, we had Ariana Grande with Seven Rings. We had Olivia Rodrigo with All I Want from the High School Musical remix. Not remix, series. Then we had Flashlight by Hailee Steinfeld, of course, from the Pitch Perfect movie. Then we had some David Archuleta with Hell Together, preceded by Christina Aguilera and Fly, Learn to Fly. And we started that set off with some Kacey Musgraves and The Architect. Right, it is time for our Under the Covers. Yes, indeed, it is. So, I'm going to play you some tunes here. Going to play you some covers of some tunes. This particular set actually is, I believe, an all a cappella set. Yes, it is. So, this set of covers is all a cappella. This will be fun. So, we've got Pentatonix with their version of The Weeknd's Blinding Lights. And then we've also got Street No Chaser with their medley. It's called the Sweet Dreams Hand Clap Medley. I think that's a fun one, actually. You guys will enjoy that. Let's start with this one, though. This is a fun one. Keeping on the movie vibes a little bit. This is from De Capella. And this is from The Jungle Book. I Want to Be Like You. Here on Dodge Radio, it's Under the Covers with Jess.

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1: Dodge Radio, that was some new 2026 stuff for you. So some stuff that came out this year. That one was Hyun Seo with Sorry That I'm Sorry. We had JJ, of course, from Austria before that with Unknown. I like that one, actually. I thought that one was pretty good. Better than his one from last year. And we started our new music set with Abby Cohn and Showbiz. That's Showbiz, baby, is what that song was called. Our covers, of course, were Pentatonix with Blinding Lights, Straight No Chaser with Sweet Dreams, the Hand Clap Medley, and we started with De Capella and I Wanna Be Like You. Let's now get into a bit more music here with some Huntrex. This track is called How It's Done here on Dodge Radio.

0: howdy there, partners. 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

Dodge Radio. That was 5 seconds of Summer starting off our second hour. The track was called Me, Myself, and I. We're having a chat on the Dodge Radio WhatsApp group if you want to join us about popsicles and ice cream and all that yummy stuff, because for most of us here in America, it is quite hot. Hot, hot, hot. So we're all just trying to stay pretty cool, you know? But, yep. It is definitely summer. It is also, guys, time for the World Cup in a couple days. Which actually reminds me that I need to go grab a track, which I will go do very soon. But the World Cup is starting, I believe, Thursday is the first match. I believe it's I'll get back to you on actually like who starts it off. I want to say it's Mexico and South Africa. I want to say that's who it is, but I will check. But it'll be fun. It's one of the few times that I watch soccer. So I'm looking forward to it. Anyway, let's get into some Adam Hicks with Turn Up the Music here on Dodge Radio. It's the Just Mess Hour number 2.

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1: Well, that was a fun little mashup, wasn't it? That was what I would call... Never Kiss You. I made that one myself. But so that was, of course, Anne-Marie and Little Mix mashed up with the original, which was Lumi D with So, and of course, they all did that in their song. So we just had to put them together. Let's get into some Citizen Soldier now with this. This one is called Through Hell.

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1: Dodge Radio. That was Nikki Muir ending that set there. Sorry, Nikki Muir. And that track was called Alibi. Before that, we had Eden Golan with Wait For You. She, of course, was famous in Eurovision 2024, I believe. Yes, 24. But with her song Hurricane. So that was this track that we played by her. It was a year later. She was Israel's contender. We had Cole Swindle featuring Lainey Wilson before that with Never Say Never. Then we started our set there with Citizen Soldier, and Through Hell was the name of that track. All right, it is time for covers set number two. This is going to be a fun one, actually. So we've got Voice Play featuring Rachel Potter with their version of Phantom of the Opera, which I quite like, even if it is a cappella. Some people don't like a cappella, which is fine. That's all right. You cannot like it, but I like it. Anyway, it's my show. Okay, no, I'm just kidding. I mean, it is my show, but anyway. We've also got Tommy Prophet coming up with his version of Cry Me a River. Of course, originally done by Justin Timberlake. Let's start with this one, though. This one is Camila Cabello. This track's called Perfect. Of course, it's Ed Sheeran who did the original here on Dodge Radio.

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This is Dodge Radio. 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
1: Dodge Radio, that was your new music set there. That was Sail North with Hold Fast. That was the name of that one. We had Lung with Dive before that. And then we started with Myra Omar. I'm going to butcher this one so bad because it's Arabic. Dusa Darum, I think is how you say that. It was cool. So is your new music, or your 2026 music anyway. We will have one more set of that in the next hour. For now though, let's get into some music that we all already know, like this one. This is Prince with I Will Die For You here on Dodge Radio.

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Dodge Radio. That actually, I did not mind that. So starting off our final hour was the official 2026 FIFA World Cup anthem for this year. That was Shakira and Burna Boy. The track was called Dai Dai, which apparently is an Italian phrase for come on. But I don't know about you, but if I hear someone tell me Dai Dai, I don't know. I don't want to die. No, anyway. But apparently it's spelled D-A-I-D-A-I. And it means come on or let's go. So I thought that was pretty cool, actually. Speaking of the World Cup, I won't give you this entire schedule because it is huge. But I will give you the opening match for a couple of countries. So June 11th is when it starts at 1 p.m. Sorry, that's my time. Just kidding. At 3 p.m. Eastern or 8 p.m. UK. It is Mexico versus South Africa is the opening match. Canada plays on Friday the 12th. That's they play Canada plays Bosnia and Herzegovina. I can never freaking say that country ever to save my life. Herzegovina, there you go. Anyway, that's at 3 p.m. Eastern on Friday the 12th. The U.S. plays Paraguay at 9 p.m. Eastern on Friday the 12th. And then England, because we got to give England, you know, to give their thing. Is England and Croatia on Wednesday the 17th of June is their first match. So they're against Croatia at 6 p.m. Eastern or 11 p.m. UK time. Y'all are going to be watching that late there in the UK. So it'll be fun for you. Anyway, let's get into some more tunes here, starting with this one. This is Alex Warren. Before you leave. Sorry, before you leave me here on Dodge Radio.

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1: Dodge Radio, that was Kyle Alessandro with Lighters. Before that, we had Cat DeLuna, wrong artist, with Happiest I've Ever Been. Then, of course, we had from the Barbie movie, we had Dua Lipa with Dance the Night Away. We had Dean Lewis with Trust Me, Mate. Camila Cabello with She Loves Control. And we started with some Blackpink and Shut Down. So we're going to have our final cover set of the night, as well as our final new music set, or 2026 set, as it were, coming up right after the cover. So in this set, this is a fun one, actually, because these covers are, well, interesting. Let's put it that way. So we've got Real Big Fish with their cover of Van Morrison's Brown Eyed Girl. It is very different, and it will be very interesting to see what you guys think of that one. We got Kev's featuring Kevin and Carla with their cover of Alex Warren's Ordinary. It's actually done in a different language, so it's really, really nice, I think. So let's see what you guys think about that. We'll start with this one, though. My friend Mariah showed me this a few months ago. I believe she showed Wes as well. And, well, I thought it was actually pretty good, given for what it was. I'm, of course, talking about this. This is Austin Brown with Defying Gravity here on Dodge Radio. It's Under the Covers with Jess.

And that, my friends, pretty much ends the show for tonight. Thank you so much to everyone who is listening. Thanks to Wes and Kay and Jenny, Dan, who was listening, of course. Anybody else who was listening? There was a fair few of you, so thank you so much for listening. It was fun. But I now have to go eat. Tomorrow, you will, of course, have KT's Rock Renaissance at 7 p.m. UK. Then Thursday, 5 p.m. UK, 12 Eastern, is Awesome Abby on World Cup Day. She's starting us off with Awesome Abby's Afternoon Delights, followed by Dan Owen at 8 p.m. Eastern. Sorry, UK, not Eastern. 8 p.m. UK. And then Wes's Musical Meltdown at 10 p.m. UK, 5 p.m. Eastern. Then on Friday, we will have, of course, the Rock and Roll Inferno with Wes at 7 p.m. UK, followed by the Z-Man with the Retro Arcade at 10 p.m.

0: have an idea about a possible Iran deal in the next day or two. According to CNN, the president has suggested a deal is close 37 times since the start of the conflict. It's unclear if negotiators are any closer to narrowing the gaps over difficult issues, including reopening the Strait of Hormuz and Iran handing over its enriched uranium.
1: We have ongoing negotiations in Iran and with Iran, and that hasn't stopped. And we could have at least an idea by 1 or 2 days from now, but I think it's going well. The blockade continues to hold 100%. Nothing is getting through our blockade. No oil, no income, no nothing. Nothing's getting through the blockade.
0: At least 37 people are now confirmed to have died and more than 470 injured after an earthquake hit the Philippines. That's according to the local disaster agency. Rescue operations are still underway, and the death toll is expected to rise. The company behind the popular AI tool ChatGPT, OpenAI, is set to become a publicly traded company a short time after its biggest rival, Anthropic, revealed it was doing the same. Ever since Mitch McCann reports from New York.
2: In a post online, OpenAI said it recently submitted what is known as a confidential S-1, the formal filing required for an IPO, or initial public offering. The company went on to say, "We have not decided on timing yet. It may be a while because there are things we want to do that are likely easier as a private company." OpenAI is behind ChatGPT, the revolutionary AI chatbot now used by millions of people. In March, the company was valued at $852 billion after reportedly raising $122 billion in funding to grow its business. Earlier this month, Anthropic, the company behind the ChatGPT rival, Claude, also announced it was going public.